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the asylum, where the doors close, the volume rises, and the metal takes over. For 2 full hours, the Doctor brings you metal mayhem the way only he can deliver it, with heavy riffs, powerful tracks, and an unapologetic dose of intensity.

Shackled Minds is a critical exploration of how religious fear, institutional authority, and cultural control have shaped human thought throughout history. Moving through occult demonization, censorship, scientific suppression, colonization, hypocrisy, sectarian conflict, bodily shame, and religious trauma, the book examines how systems of power have often restricted knowledge and personal freedom in the name of sacred truth. At its heart, Shackled Minds is not an attack on spirituality itself. It is a challenge to fear.

0: Are you standing at a crossroad, deciding which direction to go in?
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0: With divination techniques and La Donna, your time of confusion can be replaced with harmony and peace. Join La Donna now, as she is your own personal psychic witch coach.
2: Good evening, blessings, and good wishes to all, and much love to you as well. 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Thank you so much, everyone, for tuning in this evening to the Psychic Witch Coach Radio Show right here on Cosmos Astrum Radio. 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We are just growing exponentially. And I'm so excited to be part of this broadcasting family. I am your hostess, and my name is LaDonna May. You can call me whatever you want, as long as it's nice and it's kind. So, I am broadcasting to you live from Kamloops, British Columbia. We are the most western province in this beautiful country of Canada. I have so much gratitude to Allison and Matt. They are the founders of the Medutu Effect, as well as the founders of this amazing radio station, Cosmos Astrum Radio. And today, my fellow broadcasters are all at Matt and Allison's place, and they are celebrating our Sabbat of Maybon. So I'm sending a whole bunch of love to my beautiful broadcasting family. They're gathering together, and of course, Maybon is all about gratitude. And these aren't just fellow broadcasters. They're family. They're a spiritual broadcasting family, and I'm so grateful to be part of that circle. And what is Maybon? Everybody says it different, and that's okay too. It's not, as long as you're not butchering it, right? So what is Maybon? It is a time, I actually look at it as Thanksgiving. It's just a little earlier, but it's time to stop and give gratitude to Mother Earth and the nature that we walk in, the changing of the seasons, everything that we've grown in this year. This is the second harvest. It's when the bounty comes off the fields. So we had Lugnasa, which was the first one, and then Maybon is the second one, and then of course Samhain is the last one, right before everything goes dark. So Maybon actually falls on the autumn equinox, so it's a day and night into balance. So for me, Maybon is like a sacred pause, where the fullness of summer is going away. No! I mean, like, no! Can we not do this? 3 days and summer's over? Heavy sigh. But yeah, we're still taking the harvest off the fields. And this is when we ask ourselves, how are you looking outward? How are you taking everything from inward and giving it outward? Where's your balance? Don't ask me about balance, please. Gratitude, reflection, abundance. It's a cycle of nature. And this, as in every other time, we give thanks. And we look at the harvest of our own lives. So yes, I'm just grateful. I'm just grateful for everything. I know, I'm lame, but it's so much easier to live my life with happiness and optimism. It doesn't even take as many brain cells as it is to be miserable, which is okay. I'm okay with keeping as many brain cells as possible. So yeah, thanks to my Cosmos Astrum Radio family who are celebrating together, and I am absolutely with you in spirit. I love all of you dearly. I am grateful for each and every one of you. Just, I wish all of you love, abundance, balance, and beautiful harvest energy. Thank you to my family, my absolute family. Yeah. As with every show, I begin with a song from my longest infatuation. We're talking over 50 years. And of course, that's to Robert Plant. And if you're sitting there going, who the fuck is Robert Plant? I don't like you. All right, so I had no idea what song I was going to play. I mean, there's so many, right? So I reached out to Dale and I was like, Dale, I need help. What song should I play? So he gave me two choices. So this is the one I chose. So thanks very much, Dale.

Thank you for tuning in to the Psychic Witch Coach Radio Show on Cosmos Astrum Radio. So who am I? I'm chaos. I'm not chaos. I can keep you guessing. I am a witch. I am a practitioner of witchcraft. I am a psychic. I know what you're thinking. Okay, maybe I don't, but if there's energy around, I can figure it out. I am Elda Miller's granddaughter and extraordinarily happy to be. So what I speak about on the Psychic Witch Coach Radio Show, I talk about my own path and my incredible journey as a psychic and a witch, the fun experiences I've had and the not so fun experiences I've had. And I am a psychic, Celtic, pagan, eclectic witch. If you have come across the radio show by some workshops that I've been doing, some speaking events that I do, conferences that I do, welcome. Thanks for being here, and thanks for supporting my show, and most of all, thanks for supporting Cosmos Astrum Radio. Yeah, thank you so much for being here. And how has your weekend been to you? Mine's been really kind to me, which is super good. On Saturday, October 17th, oh my God, I am so excited. I am co-hosting the Witches Night Out event at Delta Hotel Kamloops. This is going to be amazing. There's vendors. We're doing potions. We're doing spells. We're doing rituals. This is where we get to connect. We get to have camaraderie with fellow witches. And just what I'm saying is you're going to go in with maybe a couple friends. You're going to leave with 13 friends. Because we go to events like this, we connect, we find our people. We find people who believe in things that we do. And it's an incredible space to be in. I ordered my getup and it should be here this week. I just hope that it's here before. Of course it will be. Of course, I'm psychic. I can figure it out. It's going to be here before the show. But yes, there is still tickets available, but they are going fast. So if you're interested in going, go on the Delta Hotel Kamloops Facebook page, and they have a link there that you can buy your tickets from. It's going to be fun. My counterpart for the show, I am bringing in Tammy, and Tammy is also a reader. So between her and I, the energy in there, you are going to experience some amazing readings. I can absolutely tell you that is going to be so great. So I've had a lot of people ask me dating updates. Yeah. You know, I shake my head. Because it's such a different world. It's everything is different. I mean, I'm psychic and I don't even know what the hell people are thinking. It's amazing. So I haven't met anybody else who has a secret wife in the basement. I haven't met anybody else who had scary fetishes, which like that one I had. Let's just say that I'm still finding this very entertaining. I mean, I do have a end result / goal that I'm working towards. Maybe it'll happen. I don't know. I'm hopeful. But I'm meeting some very interesting characters. Yeah. And what else? Oh, right. Oh, this is hilarious, hilarious. Speaking of tarot cards. So I have my 50
year-old deck that I like to keep in the house. And then I have my traveling deck that goes everywhere with me, doing private events, readings, all the sorts. Just the other day, I picked up my traveling deck, and for some reason, I counted it. I'm sitting there counting out the cards. Turns out that I was a card short of a full deck. Yeah, me, a card short of a full deck. That kind of suits me, doesn't it? Now, the funny thing about this, the card that is missing is the Knight of Wands. And ironically, the Knight of Wands, the meaning of it is a runaway horse energy, taking the fuck off and never coming back, adrenaline, moving surge, going fast, away, as far away as possible, going on an adventure. I'm never seeing that card again, right? Yeah. So I have another deck that's coming in. It should be here Wednesday. So I'm putting my readings on halt until I'm playing with a full deck. I did take out my 50-year-old deck, but it didn't feel very good taking it out of the house, because that is one deck that I just cannot lose any cards from. Yeah. Before we go on to tonight's topic, here is Esme Rose with Fuck Being a Princess.

thank you for tuning in to the Psychic Witch Coach radio show on Cosmos Astrum Radio. Tonight's topic. So two shows ago, I talked about me, what I'm about, all that. And then last week, I talked about what I do with my practice, with my witchcraft. No, I don't eat babies. Fuck off. So I just basically talked about what my witchcraft entails and how I stone people and do hexes. And no, I don't. Okay, let's be serious already. So, as a witch, just what is it that I do? Well, it's a lot. So, as a witch, I have the tarot cards, the candles, the spells. I'm not a witch just at Halloween. I'm a witch 365 days of the year, even on Christmas. So being a witch, it's woven into my everyday life. I talked about that last week. My practice is pretty much connected with the elements, with weather, standing in the sunshine, standing in the wind and letting the wind carry away things that I no longer need, being in the shower and just letting negativity wash off me down the drain. So kind of like, how could I ever be upset, right? And no, I'm not baked. Yeah, I'm not baked, Ange, I swear. So I work with the moon, the stars, the night sky, the galaxy, the universe, the guardians of the galaxy. I really like the raccoon. So yeah, I have a relationship with the five elements: earth, air, fire, water, spirit. I use intuition, protection, not that kind of protection, manifestation, gratitude, sacred space. I have a couple altars in my house. I work with ritual, Wheel of the Year, the Sabbats, the celebration of the ever-changing seasons, growth, abundance, harvest, release. Did I say manifestation? Maybe I didn't. Taking rests and beginning again. There is a lot to the practice, or it can be less. That's the beauty of what we do. We don't have a book that we have to follow. We don't have to be in a certain building once a week and then sin when we walk out of it. There is, in my opinion, there is nobody, there is no guy in the sky that is pointing fingers at me if I say or do something wrong. That's fear-mongering. I'm not into that. Nothing. I'm not afraid of nothing. Nothing at all. So yeah, magic is pretty important to me. Trusting intuition, bringing intention into my ordinary life, and recognizing, and this is the most important part for me, recognizing that nature is my home. And I can go anywhere and I'm home. So I'm talking about what spell work actually looks like to me, what manifesting looks like me, why protection matters. And no, not that. Did your mind go there again? Come on. So why I believe in the universe, how I experience the elements, how I give gratitude filled with my daily life, how I celebrate the Wheel of the Year, and how I create sacred space with my altars. It's just all part of my amazing spiritual practice. And you don't have to belong to any sort of organization.
You don't even have to call yourself a witch. You don't have to be a pagan. And that's another thing that I had a discussion with. Oh, shout out to my friends Bree and James. These two are just dynamic, and I'm so appreciative. James is actually my birthday twin. He's also March 7, but he's young enough to be my grandchild. But the three of us were all in different generations, and it's so cool to bounce things off each other. We're this total triangle. Where was I? Damn it, I hate that. Oh yeah, the sacred spaces and how everything belongs in my spiritual practice. See, I went off on a tangent there again. So, being a witch, it's a pretty big part of who I am. How do I work? How I create? How I write? How I build businesses? How I support people? Organize events? Host this amazing radio show? Do readings for people intuitively? How I read energy? And how I help people when they're stuck. I have so many clients come to me with anxiety and just, they're shaking. They're so confused. I throw some cards out. I talk to the universe. I connect my spirit guides to their spirit guides. And we get shit done. Because that's what we're all about. So in my professional life, I somehow manage 8 different roles at the same time. Yeah, it's a lot, but I do it, and I'm not sure how I do it, but I do it, and it's balanced. I never find that I'm overworking myself. It's super cool, and I'm going to go through what they are, but first of all, I'm going to play Sermon by Drowning Pool.

0: مش ناوي مش هنمرش نازيل.
1: Thank you for tuning in to the Psychic Witch Coach Radio Show on Cosmos Astrum Radio. Thanks for being here. 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So people ask me, LaDonna,

different roles, and somehow they kind of sort of fit together. They involve intuition, business sense, creativity, supporting people, being part of community, and writing. I guess they don't fit in one space. So some days I can be at a table surrounded by herbs and tarot cards, and usually a glass of wine. Or another time I can have 6 different journals and 3 different pretty pens that I like. So the bottom line to this, I love every single thing that I do. And that's not just my optimism and positivity speaking. I enjoy. And why is that? Because why would I do something that I hated? How does that feel? I've never had that feeling. And I'm so, it's bliss that I've never had that feeling of, oh shit, I gotta go to work today. With me, it's like, I get to be with incredible people. I get to create things that support people. I get to help people. It's a win-win. It really is. And I genuinely love what I do. When I come home from work, I'm elated. It actually takes me a bit to come down. Of course, I get the big hugs from the boys who are sleeping right at my feet right now. And it's hard to explain because it's there is nothing to explain. I do my job. I feel good. I come home and I start again the next day. The first thing I do is I do peer support and companion support. So it's very people-centered work. It's working with families who have children who have challenges, just assisting them with their roles. And I also, it's this big scale. I also work with seniors who wish to live safely in their own homes. And I love that because some of the facilities, I have said to my daughter 1,000 times, please do not lock me up. I also go into the facilities and spend time. Like today, I was called into the long-term center today. And I've been reading Dr. Seuss. And they love it. And I love it. It goes back to, this is the interesting thing. I used to be an elementary school teacher and I read those books to the children. Now I'm reading those books to the seniors and those books, they recognize them. And it's just beautiful. So when I'm doing the companionship, it's a conversation. It's doing an activity together. It's helping somebody get out of the house and giving them a little bit different in their intuition, something different in their day. Just taking them out of that equation and giving them something steady and familiar. It's fun. Sure, it takes passion, patience, and of course, this is the most important part. This requires the ability to meet someone exactly how they are. They're vulnerable. They become friends. I have one client, she's 95 years old, and she gives me dating advice. And she's like, you know, I could find you somebody. And I'm like, oh, hell.

No, you're not finding me anybody. I don't know, maybe she would find somebody, but yeah, not happening. So yes, I take that responsibility very seriously, doing peer support and just companionship. They don't need help, they just need company. And it works both ways. I get the company too. And that's the fun part too. So the second professional job that I do, I'm a radio hostess. Oh, kind of obvious? There you go, Captain Obvious. Yes, I get to host the Psychic Witch Coach radio show on Cosmos Astrum Radio. And I love doing this because, of course, as I was saying about my broadcasting family and Matt and Allison, they're just amazing. I get to talk about witchcraft, intuition, my spirituality, how I put witchcraft into my everyday life, relationships with energy, things that happen in the witchy community. And somehow my brain still manages to wander. But yeah, doing this show, it's everything I enjoy. I get to chat with people, I get to teach, I get to have humor, and I get to use intuition. The biggest thing about doing this radio show, I get to connect with people. The live psychic readings on the air, just giving people the opportunity to experience intuitive reading. And sometimes on the radio show, I go off topic. I've only done it one time tonight so far. Knock on wood. So, yes, that's my second job, the radio show. And my third job is the Psychic Witch Coach. I do intuitive services. So, that's probably the most major part of my professional life because doing the psychic readings, doing the cards, the energy cleansing, cord cutting work, house blessings, custom spells and rituals, crystals and chakras. This is my core. This is what I've been doing my whole life. And I love sharing. I love using my spiritual guidance, giving insight, and I'm not making the decisions for people. I am giving them positive recognition, which helps them make their own decisions. I pick up on energy and everything that works with energy, which is pretty much everything, because it's all connected. So, yes, it's really important to me doing the psychic ability readings. And then, shit, was that three or f I should have numbered these. Anyways, the next one, I'm blessed to have my wares and my spell kits and my crystals and all this in Breeze Store, the Rebel Room. Number 2665 Tranquil Road, open 10 to 4, Monday to Friday, Saturdays closed, Sundays open. I am available for readings there from 5:30 in the evening till 8:30 in the evening. You can book them with me on my Facebook pages or my contact information or the psychicwitchcoach@gmail.com. I work evenings, and somebody said to me, "Well, if you work during the day and then evenings, don't you get drained?" No, I don't get drained. So yes, so much thanks to Bree for allowing me to have space in the Rebel Room. It's beautiful. It's so much fun. So yeah, it's customer service as well.
I don't remember what number this all is. Anyways, I should have... Dale, what are you doing? Oh, man. Dogs are strange. See, I told you I go off topic. All right, the next one, whatever number it was, I have a business insight consulting entrepreneurship. Did I say that? So basically what this does is it gives practical, intuitive perception of your business. So I walk into a business and I feel the energy. Is it the people? Is it the building itself? I know of a couple retail shops in Kamloops that have attachments to them. And so, of course, not everybody can feel it, but I've always wanted to walk up to them and go, hey, can I do some cleansing in here for you? But I do quietly ask them to leave, so maybe they'll listen. Who knows? But yeah, I feel it. So if the sales have slowed, if the marketing doesn't feel right, maybe they're exhausted. Maybe they're bringing in the wrong clients. So I help them to maneuver all through what's happening in their business. Could be the direction. It could be the boundaries. I give them a grounded action plan that they can take forward. So I don't walk into a business and fix it. I don't have like schooling for that. I only taught elementary school. Yeah. So I don't fix the business. I just give them things that need fixing. And I help them look at what is coming next for their business. And I can give them abundance tools to bring more wealth into their company. All right, the next thing that I do, I am a writer. I write a shitload. I have too many journals. Actually, one of my New Year's resolutions was to not have four journals on the go at one time. I think I have two. So, I mean, I cut it in half. And here's the super exciting thing. So for the last year, I have been working on, oh, I wish there was a drum roll, a tarot and oracle deck. And yesterday, I got to present it to my friend Mel, and she looked at me, you finished it. It's done. There are 100 cards in this deck. And each, well, actually there's three decks in it, and there's 100 cards altogether. It's more of a, you're at the threshold and you're not sure what's going to happen when you cross that threshold. That's basically what these cards are about. Finding your way across the threshold. Because the threshold is not really simply a doorway. It's the space between where you have been and where you're going. And things always change. Maybe your identity, maybe your beliefs. Your old patterns become new choices. And that's what the tarot/oracle deck is all about. And then I have wrote this incredible, well, okay, this part's not done, just the guidebook for it. It's been a very beautiful labor of love. And it's not a, oh shit, I have to write something in the book. It's, oh, I got a new idea that I get to put forward through the book. So yeah, it's tools of journaling and reflection, and it's just very, very genuine. And I think that right there is why I love it so much.
before I go on to whatever number is next of all the professional business things that I do, here is Trust Company with Downfall.

thank you for tuning in to the Psychic Witch Coach Radio Show on Cosmos Astrum Radio. I got a message from somebody and they're, holy shit, LaDonna, why is your music so mad? This is my regular music. I like all of these. Static X, Element 80, Drowning Pool. Who were these guys? There it is. Trust Company. Yeah. This is my music. It doesn't mean I'm mad. No, it doesn't. All right, next professional job that I do. I am a metaphysical product creator. That is fun because I get to make up spells. I get to put herbs together and watch them spark in the fire. I get to make spell kits. I make tarot fortune envelopes. I make spell jars. So with my tarot fortune envelopes, it's a tarot card in an envelope, and then I give a description of how that tarot card fits into your life. I've had so many people go, I randomly chose that, but it was exactly what I needed. And it's just, well, that's easy to describe. That's the universe working with you. It's that simple. I am not taking any credit. I give all the credit to the universe because they talk and I bring it forth. And something with my readings, I will never put rainbows and unicorn farts up your ass. When I do my readings, there I don't hold anything back. I say exactly the messages that come through. I make a lot of people cry. But crying is a release. Crying is, I needed to hear that. And that's another thing I love. I'll do a reading and they'll go, okay, you just reassured me on everything that I needed to be reassured on. I love what I do. It's that simple. So with the tarot fortune envelopes, I have abundance, healing, transformation, and love. 90% of the people that randomly choose them don't like to choose like the category. They just randomly choose one card out of them all. And it speaks to you. It just, of course, the abundance one. Everybody loves getting the abundance one because that'll help. And my spell jars are all under that umbrella as well. They're abundance, healing, transformation, and love. So with my spell jars, they're basically offerings to the earth. So with them, you can either light them on fire, you can throw them into the wind. They're all biodegradable, so you can throw them into the water or bury them. I like to use all of the elements for my spells and my spell jars. So if burning them works better for you, maybe you don't like to bury them. It's complete personal choice. So yes, I make spell kits. I have small spell kits. I have large spell kits. I'm just getting back into doing herb mixtures. And it's a place to begin. And I have a whole bunch of stuff to do. Candles and spell candles. I have to get in a different creation to do stuff like that. I mean, it would be fun because I love soy wax for other things. But it's something that I'm going to get into one day
for sure. All right, next thing that I do, and I think this was the last. So that would conclude, and that would say 8, I think. Anyway, so yes, the next one is event coordinator. And that is fun because the thing with Kamloops, and of course, so many other places, the witch community, the pagan community, the mystic community, it's not just witches, it's seers, it's wizards, it's shaman, it's druids. There's so many branches. And witches love them all. And they all love witches. How could you not love a witch, right? So that's what I say about, like, for instance, the witch's night out. If you're a wizard, you're welcome. If you're a shaman, a seer, oh, and what are they called? Health practitioners, like wellness people. Anybody can go. You don't have to wear a pointy hat. Even though I like all of my pointy hats, of which I have a few. So yes, events for different sabbats, just events for gatherings, connection. Because we love to do our solitary work, but it's also beautiful to work with other people on certain projects. So event coordinating, starting up in October, and I'm super stoked about this because I tried it last year and it didn't have as much attendance as possible. However, it was a tweak that I needed to do. I have perfected that. So our first gathering. So these gatherings are going to be regular events every third Wednesday of every month. They will be in the evening. And then what they are called is coffee cauldron moot. And when certain mystics get together, it's called moot. I don't know why, but it is about community and it's about us gathering, sharing our practice, how we work with witchcraft, how our belief systems are. We're always learning from each other. And there's always a topic that we get to explore together. The third Wednesday of October, there's not going to be a topic. That will basically be a meet and greet, because this whole project is starting over again. So we just meet people and we laugh and we shoot the shit and we just talk to each other. Because community is created through spending time with people. So yeah, I'm also facilitating, being an event coordinator for private events, special parties, spiritual gatherings. I have some workshops coming up, themed events, and of course, having ritual and having people spend time in the rituals. And I'm also looking at doing moon ceremony as well. So I hate to, guilt myself, I guess. I don't do full moon gatherings. Full moon for me is releasing, and a lot of people really want me to do them. And if I get enough energy and enough people that want to do them, I will probably facilitate them. But I am more gravitating towards new moon ceremony, because new moon is entirely different than full moon. With new moon, it's bringing things in. It's manifesting good things. Because with a new moon, it's
all about beginning again and again and again, which is something that we can totally do. We can just throw all the shit from the last moon cycle and we can start again. It's a total party. So I will see how many people want to do full moon, but I definitely will be doing the new moon. And it's what I love to do. So with the events that I do, I've done business parties. I've done birthday parties, girls' night out, baby showers, wedding showers, just private gatherings. And, oh, I've done retreats and fundraisers as well. It's awesome. It's so fun. And, oh, yeah, facilitating rituals. I said that already. Okay, so we have come to the end of all the things that I do. And yes, there was 8 because it counted during that last song. So, yeah, I just have 8 things that I love to put together. What is my biggest goal? To always keep busy. I'm active. I spend time with my boys. I spend time with people. I love social time. I have this incredible, just absolutely incredible stack of friends that support me and I support them. And it's just an absolute back and forth, beautiful time. And I'm so grateful for all of them. And I'm always here for all of them too. And it's funny because somebody said to me a couple days ago, so LaDonna, you have 8 different professional things that you do. How would you have time for a partner? How is there time to have a relationship? I would make time. I honestly would. And it wouldn't be letting go of anything that I have, that I'm already doing. That's just an added bonus to everything. And definitely I have room. I would make room. No question. Here is Run by Foo Fighters.

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So I gave you a brief description of all the 8 professional things that I do. So what's the common thread, the woven thread that goes through all of them? People. Yes, I'm sociable. Yes, I love spending time with people. But I also love to just drive my vehicle into the bush, somewhere that nobody has ever explored before, and just stay there. I don't need to recharge or anything, but just I'm out in nature. I'm uncharted territory. That's so exciting. And of course, if there's water close, that's another bonus. I am most comfortable in my Cabela rubber boots and one of my Mac jackets. And of course a fire. There's always got to be some sort of fire. But yeah, I love my Mac jackets, and I wear those boots like around my yard. That I love my Cabela boots. So yeah, that is, I like people, and I also like just being in nature. I like to help people, and, I'm gonna sneeze. Oh, holy shit, where'd that come from? I scared the dog. Bye. So yeah, I like helping people. I like people to feel seen. I love to say to people, I understand you. I see you. And if I don't understand them, I ask questions. Because I want to get to know people. I want to bring them joy. I am not responsible for everybody's happiness. Let's just look at it that way as well. If somebody is going through something, I am there to support them, to reassure them. I will not take over somebody's problem and fix it. I'm not a fixer. I'm a supporter. And if somebody comes to me with a full jamming suitcase full of things that they need to unpack, I will assist, but I'm not taking the combination and opening it for them. But yeah, helping people, giving them tools, helping people to understand who they are. And a lot of that is through my readings. And I have watched transitions happen. I have watched people come into a better version of themselves than they were before. I didn't do the work. I have supported them while they did their work. So if somebody is beginning a new chapter and they're going, what's next? I help. I create things. I connect things. I listen and I help them build together. And so basically, when people say to me, LaDonna, what exactly is it that you do? I usually say something like, how much time do you got? And when it comes to like my witchcraft and my psychic work and building intentions and all that, I am so adamant about this part. Nobody has to believe what I believe. They don't have to practice what I practice. Nobody has to be a pagan or anything like that. There's a lot of things that we can connect on. And if you don't understand anything about who I am, what I do, at least respect me. Don't look at me and go, oh, that's just stupid. Oh, that's really dumb that you do stuff with herbs. Stay away.
Or I can turn you into a frog. But no, seriously, have respect, because this is a huge part of who I am, what I experience, and how I live my life. So, like I say, if you're going to be in my future, just give me the space to be who I am. I won't change for people. All right, let's have a little information about what a witch is. So, it's interesting because the answer, everybody views it differently. But this is my part. It's universal. It's not an organization. We just follow our belief system. And one thing that I always have to express, hierarchy does not have room with my practice. I don't want to know if you're a seventh generation witch. If you've been practicing forever, or if you just had a vision that you want to be a witch, or you think you might be a witch, either side is welcome here, or whatever is in the middle. There is no judgment. There is no, you're doing that wrong. Ouch. When somebody says to me, oh, well, that's not the way you do ritual circles. You have to use salt. No, I don't. If I don't want to use something, I just won't. It's that simple. And of course, there is so many different witches. The Wiccans, the eclectic, the green, the kitchen, the hedge, the traditional. I love it. For me, I don't like to label myself I like to be eclectic. Like on my altar right now, I have a waving cat. I have Hecate. I have Lakshmi. I have Ganesh. And then I have a couple crystals. So right there, I've got like six different traditions right there. I do have to redo that altar for Maybon. So yeah, I just pick up anything and put it into my practice. And my practice is constantly evolving, because if something looks really cool, I want to do it and I want to put it in my practice. So, being a witch, I don't have supernatural control over everything. I don't... Dale! Stop! Thank you. I don't do any sort of spells on people. I don't curse people. Yes, I believe in free will. So I'm not going to throw some love spell at somebody who's going to become obsessed with me and then I can't get rid of them if they bore me. Yeah, that's bad for free will. And I want somebody to gravitate towards me because they're excited about me. Not just my witchcraft, just I'm interesting. Because being interesting is pretty cool too. So with what I'm able to control, my choices, my boundaries, my intentions, my actions, my responses, and I can hold on to things or I can release things. Those are part of my practice. So if somebody says, what is a witch and what does a witch do? You're never going to get the same answer, ever, because we all can do this any way the hell we want, which I think is great. I also wanted to talk about magic, because magic is, it's everything. It's spell work. It's lighting a candle.
doing a manifestation to bring money in. It magic is just within everything. It's action. That's a thing that somebody said to me. Well, if I want to do an abundance spell, so I throw a whole bunch of things in my money bowl and it happens, right? It doesn't. It doesn't work that way. If you want to bring something into your life, you have to do the work. It's sort of like you want to win the lottery, but you don't buy a ticket. Or you want to get a job, but you're not sending out the resumes. So magic works that way as well. You have to, well, with abundance spells or money bowls, what I like to do is light a candle, set intentions. I do mantras. I'm one of those kooky people. I love everything to rhyme. And then I'll say it three times and then I'll do it again the next day. Because every time you put something into your spell, you're bringing more energy in. So it's a focus. It's, you're not controlling anything. You're just doing the work to bring something in. And that's a fun part. It's all fun. Here is Despite the Reverence with Judgment.

Thank you for tuning in to the Psychic Witch Coach Radio Show on Cosmos Astrum Radio. Yeah, there's a lot of layers to witchcraft and this lifestyle. And I'm all for it because I am built of layers. I'm not just what you see or what you hear. I have depth, which is very interesting because I love it when people do the deep dive and the dig and go, wow, there is a lot here and it's so cool. Yeah, that it just makes me happy when I'm seen, when I'm actually experienced. Another part of my witchcraft is weather. So I said before that I work with the elements, earth, air, fire, water, spirit. So with the weather, I strive to see sunsets. I love sunrise more, but I also love staying in bed and cuddling my dogs. I could just linger in bed and just, I could stay there. And so that kind of gets in the way of sunrises. So yes, when I experience a sunset, I'm outside. And even in the winter, but of course in Kamloops, we don't get a lot of sun in the winter. So it's not as easy to experience a sunset. But the last few nights have been just spectacular. And what am I doing when I'm watching that sunset? Gratitude. I'm saying thank you to the universe for an amazing day, and I can watch it go. My favorite part is dusk. Dusk is just it for me. I love it when the sun is just starting to go. And I also love watching the sun rise when it's dark. And then the sun just brings all this magical light to everything. So yeah, those are really exciting for me. It's warmth, vitality, energy, joy. The wind. I love how the wind carries away negativity, stress, frustration, stagnant energy. I just subconsciously say, hello, wind, take it and carry it away. Because it's not mine to carry anymore. So I can let it go. And what a better way to just let it go into the wind. And then, of course, rain. I grew up in the Fraser Valley of British Columbia. Yeah, it rained a lot, but I loved it. My grandmother and I would go outside and dance in the rain. We would have 2 weeks straight of rain, and I would be out there without an umbrella, but always wearing my boots. I loved boots even back then. So yeah, rain will wash away the heaviness of the day. Just washing away stress and washing away energy that doesn't belong to me. It's cleansing. It nourishes. It's a release and a renewal because rain nourishes things. So it brings positive energy in. Another thing that

have been dangerous. I didn't think of it at the time. But lightning is sudden illumination. You see things differently. Transition, transformation, it's not always quiet. Sometimes it arrives loudly. Sometimes it makes everything shake. The pressure just breaks away and everything changes. Everything is different. Another thing I love, darkness. I'm not afraid of darkness. I love the night sky. I did backcountry camping in the grasslands in Alberta and in the bottom of Saskatchewan. No light anywhere. And just looking at the stars and pointing out the constellations and just seeing this whole different world above me. It's like a whole different road. It's darkness, and it reminds me just how enormous the place that we live actually is. Darkness is not negative. It's part of nature. Darkness and night is where we can rest, where we dream, where we have reflections, and of course, moon and stars. So yeah, it's all very spiritual to me, and my altar becomes the world outside my door. So I also work with the moon, the different practices. What my favorite is, and this has to go with the new moon work that I do. I start my new moon work when there's a 10% illumination of a crescent moon. That's when I like to do my manifestations, because when I'm manifesting, I'm bringing in energy and I'm bringing in abundance or whatever it is that I need at that time. So if I start at 10% of the crescent moon and then I do the manifestations each day, I watch the new moon grow to the full moon. And that to me is a promise that whatever my manifestations were, they're growing too. It's going from quiet to full illumination and to powerful. It's all energy, and energy is perfect. It's beautiful. So let's go on to protection. And again, we're not talking about that kind of protection. Protection is very simple. It's creating boundaries. It's deciding what type of energy you want in your life and the kind of energy that you don't. So it's putting protective mechanisms in, surrounding things by a protective light, cleansing the home, bringing in spiritual protection. And so what I do, and this is so simple, I like to have what I call a violet flame. So I have this violet flame that walks with me. I'm not weird. I don't see it. I just put it on before I leave the house. And then, I haven't had anything where it doesn't work, but people do boundaries and things so much differently. It's funny because I also put boundaries on my house when I'm not home. It can be as simple as going guarded, warded, protected, safe. And it's so funny because a friend of mine, I was at work, she came to my house to grab something and I had put it under the table just inside my gate, inside the fence. So she came over to grab it and she literally called me and she said, you need

drop the ward. I cannot get through the fence. Wow. That, I mean, she's part of my family. So why did it not let her in? So I dropped it. And then I said to her, tell me when you leave and I'll put it right back up. So it is pretty powerful. It really is. And so manifestation, that's when we bring something into our lives. It begins with intention. What is it you want? What is the clarity? What is the alignment? What kind of peace do you want to bring from chaos into your life? A healthy relationship? These kind of things you have to work. You can't just say to the universe, I want all this to come in. The universe provides, but you got to give it a little bit more than that. Speaking of the universe, I talk about the universe a lot. A lot, a lot, a lot. So the universe to me is energy, connection, life. It's everything. The universe is so vast, it just covers everything. We all exist in the universe. We're connected. It's intention. It's putting out what you wish to receive. It's energy. Is timing anything to do with it? No. Unfortunately, it's not. Like, I can't just sit here and go, I need money on the 29th. You can try it. You can do the work for it. But you also have to just trust. And if it doesn't work, it doesn't work. Yeah. So another part of believing in the universe for me, dreams, patterns, my tarot cards, strange little moments when something feels like it is asking me to notice it. That's where the universe comes in as well. Synchronicities. Having those moments that are just that much more meaningful. The universe is so enormous. How can we even comprehend? We don't know everything about it. But when new information comes in, that is super fun. And gratitude. Gratitude is the biggest part of my spiritual life. They say that the more grateful you are about things, the happier of a person you are. And who doesn't want to be happy? It's a beautiful feeling. So gratitude is about when things come to you and you're grateful for them, for the people in your life, for the life that you're living. Give thanks and gratitude to the universe, to Mother Earth, to the elements, and all the supportive energies that walk with you. Thank you for the morning. Thank you for a meal. Thanks for putting the clothes in the dryer. Thanks for this lesson. Thanks for helping with something. And like I say, when I'm doing the rituals in the sunset, thank you for this day. Before I go to sleep every night, thank you for this day. When I wake up in the morning, thank you for this day. It's not that hard. It's four words. And that's enough. That's everything that you need. Yeah, I love this practice. And you know what?
If you have questions, get in touch with me. There is no dumb question when it comes to being a pagan or witchcraft, being a witch, spirituality. No question is dumb. And I love to answer them. It gives me joy to assist people. So yeah, I think that's going to be like the part three, the end part of me and everything about me and my witchcraft and my spirituality and all the different jobs that I do. It's just me. And I really like being me. All right, I have a couple people who wanted me to draw some cards for them. I'm going to start off with Tina. So I am shuffling. I've got my old deck, my 50-year-old Rider-Waite, because I'm just waiting for Amazon to bring my new work deck. All right, Tina, the card that has been drawn for you is the Hermit. Are you going through a point of solitude right now? It's not punishment or rejection. It's just you've had enough. So you have pulled away from people. And you know what? That's solid. It's the time for you to do the deep solitude work and allow the jumble of life to just go the fuck away from you. It's time for you, Tina, to have stillness. Lean on the things that give you strength, what holds you steady. Watch things from afar. Feel things in your own time. And you will learn so much from the darkness. And as I was saying before, there is nothing scary about the darkness. All right, next I have Scott. Scott, I am shuffling the deck. They're shuffling really good. Oh, until they don't. All right. The card for you is Four of Pentacles. Yeah. I'm feeling windfall. Either it's happened or it hasn't happened. Don't worry, nobody died. That's what a lot of people say when I say, oh, I see money coming. Who has to die? I never see anybody that has or is going to. So yes, Four of Pentacles for Scott. Trust in abundance. If you're stuck and you feel like it's just not enough, pinpoint what it is that you need for your abundance. Is it money? Is it success? Is it love? Stop lacking over loss. Stop obsessing over what you might lose. Just don't be so defensive about everything because you're trying to hold something tightly. It's going to be there no matter how you hold on to it. It's still going to happen. You don't have to be generous. It's counterintuitive sometimes. Just don't be scared. Just hang on to things and just see what happens. Oh, and if anybody wants clarity in the card, if they go, how did that suit my life, please get in touch with me. I love to clarify even more, and that's just what I love to do. So yeah, if you want to book readings with me, you can get in touch with me. I'm evenings at the Rebel Room by appointment only. I don't just sit there for 3 hours every day unless I have appointments. All right. Brayden. I am shuffling the deck. Ooh. Five of Swords. That's sneaky, sneaky. I always call the Five of Swords sneaky, sneaky. It's
Have you been treated unfairly about something? Do you want to be the victor, but there's too much things judging you? You're probably right. Tell yourself a better story, though. Make it all about you, because maybe it is. Work with encouragement. Don't try to escalate the situation. Don't bring drama into everything. Don't feel righteous. Make good choices. I sounded like a teacher. Maybe I should stop that voice. Talk things out, though. Learn how to walk away. Learn how to make peace. Brayden, you can always change your story. It may take work. It might take a lot of things that you're not used to doing. And that's where we learn so much more. All right, now I am going to do a card for the collective. So this card is for everybody, and it may resonate with you. And that's what I love about doing the card for the collective, because I get people sending me messages going, I needed that card. That card suited me perfectly. That's what I like to do. And the card that I have drawn for the collective, for everybody, is the Nine of Cups. Instead of putting all these judgments on everything and putting these boundaries up, how about if you just explore what actually feels good to you? If you're sitting there going, oh, well, so-and-so wouldn't like it. Fuck so-and-so. If it feels good for you, do it. Nobody needs to judge anybody. Let's just live our lives. Chase things that make you feel happy. When you're feeling genuine joy, you don't have to figure everything out. Why are you always placing these little circumstances on things? Or this isn't going to work out because. Stop with the because. Because works like but. So you say something amazing, and then what you say after that just negates everything else. Just, it's not going to make you feel empty. Look at things in a different perspective. Dive deeper. Listen to your head and your heart. Align everything to feel genuine contentment and peace and happiness and fulfillment, and always appreciate everything. And the Nine of Cups is actually the wish card. Make a wish. I'm not saying it'll come true, but wishes are beautiful, especially when they come true. Thank you so much, everyone, for tuning into the Psychic Witch Coach Radio Show. I appreciate every one of you, everybody. Thank you for supporting my radio show. Thank you for supporting our radio station. Thanks for being here. And if you would like a psychic reading on the air live, just when I put the advertisement for this show on Facebook on the Psychic Witch Coach page, just put underneath there that you would like a reading for the show. Thank you. This is always really fun. And now I get to hug the dogs, because they like hugs too. Until next time, everyone, stay sassy, stay classy, stay utterly amazed. Good night, everyone.

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Shackled Minds is a critical exploration of how religious fear, institutional authority, and cultural control have shaped human thought throughout history. Moving through occult demonization, censorship, scientific suppression, colonization, hypocrisy, sectarian conflict, bodily shame, and religious trauma, the book examines how systems of power have often restricted knowledge and personal freedom in the name of sacred truth. At its heart, Shackled Minds is not an attack on spirituality itself. It is a challenge to fear-based control and a

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fear is not evidence. Restoring integrity to paranormal research is a serious guide to rebuilding credibility in the paranormal field. Rather than treating fear, belief, dramatic reactions, or entertainment as proof, this book argues for a more disciplined approach rooted in observation, documentation, critical thinking, and ethical responsibility. Matthew Lay examines how paranormal research has been shaped by history, spiritualism, media influence, performance equipment misuse, investigator bias, and fear-based storytelling. He challenges investigators to separate experience from evidence, theory from conclusion, and curiosity from assumption. The book explores topics such as witness interviews

client communication and respectful treatment of the unknown. 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This book does not dismiss paranormal.

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Shackled Minds is a critical exploration of how religious fear, institutional authority, and cultural control have shaped human thought throughout history. Moving through occult demonization, censorship, scientific suppression, colonization, hypocrisy, sectarian conflict, bodily shame, and religious trauma, the book examines how systems of power have often restricted knowledge and personal freedom in the name of sacred truth. At its heart, Shackled Minds is not an attack on spirituality itself. It is a challenge to

and the name of him who sat upon it was Death, and he held forward with him, and power was given to him over the four parts of the earth to kill with sword, with famine, with plague, and by the wild beasts of the earth. It all ended in fire.

Shackled Minds is a critical exploration of how religious fear, institutional authority, and cultural control have shaped human thought throughout history. Moving through occult demonization, censorship, scientific suppression, colonization, hypocrisy, sectarian conflict, bodily shame, and religious trauma, the book examines how systems of power have often restricted knowledge and personal freedom in the name of sacred truth. At its heart, Shackled Minds is not an attack on spirituality itself. It is a challenge to

0: 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Get your copy today of Shackled Minds.
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Shackled Minds is a critical exploration of how religious fear, institutional authority, and cultural control have shaped human thought throughout history. Moving through occult demonization, censorship, scientific suppression, colonization, hypocrisy, sectarian conflict, bodily shame, and religious trauma, the book examines how systems of power have often restricted knowledge and personal freedom in the name of sacred truth. At its heart, Shackled Minds is not an attack on spirituality itself. It is a challenge to

Step into the Thunder Cave, where Uncle Joe brings one full hour of randomness, chaos, and fun. With blocks of music that may take you back, surprise you, or leave you stuck with a brand new earworm, this show is all about...

Journey through ancient echoes and timeless melodies with Skald and Celt. Every Wednesday at 9 p.m., Dan brings you a rich blend of Norse, Celtic, and folk music, celebrating the sounds of story, spirit, and tradition. From haunting ballads to powerful ancestral rhythms, Skald and Celt invites listeners into a world of myth, music, and memories.

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At its heart, Book One teaches that true magic begins within.

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fear is not evidence. Restoring integrity to paranormal research is a serious guide to rebuilding credibility in the paranormal field. Rather than treating fear, belief, dramatic reactions, or entertainment as proof, this book argues for a more disciplined approach rooted in observation, documentation, critical thinking, and ethical responsibility. 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

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He challenges investigators to separate experience from evidence, theory from conclusion, and curiosity from assumption. The book explores topics such as witness interviews,

they be handled with care, humility, and method. 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The unknown should not be exploited, exaggerated, or forced into easy labels. It should be studied responsibly. 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

into the asylum, where the doors close, the volume rises, and the metal takes over. 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
2: and Aaron.
3: Hello, friends everywhere in the world. This is Fun with Em and Devo and Aaron. How was everybody's weekend?
4: It's a new day. I love it. Let's do it.
3: That's good. How was your weekend, though? I asked you how your weekend was, and you just ignored my question.
4: That's reality.
3: Yeah, well, what did you do this weekend?
1: It was fantastic.
3: Do some cleaning? Time
4: wash
3: to clean?
4: The windows.
3: Yeah. Wash the windows?
4: Did
3: the
4: laundry.
3: Yeah, I did a couple weddings.
1: Yeah, so you did.
3: That was fun. Yeah. Got good tips. I got $200 tip, 200 smackaroos.
4: Dang.
1: See, you told me you only got 20 bucks.
3: Sorry.
4: Oh, busted.
1: What the heck?
3: I don't want you to spend all my money all the time.
1: Too bad. I do it anyway.
3: Welcome to the show, everybody. You know what? I want to thank all the people who've tuned in and listened to the only radio crew. That's us right here that launched an air band. Remember that air guitar?
1: Yeah.
3: Oh, yeah. You don't do that out loud,
1: yeah,
3: actually.
1: Make the sound.
3: You don't make the sound. Somebody else play the real song. We just fake it. And then we started approaching concert promoters. I kind of figure we can go on tour with something like that.
4: Oh, yeah. I think we've got the talent.
3: I think we
1: sure
3: do.
1: Can.
3: We don't have to tell anybody that we're going to pull a Milli Vanilli.
4: Don't even do
1: that. They won an Emmy or Grammy or something off of that, didn't they?
3: Okay, well, thank you very much for tuning in. What have we got going on the show today? Of course, we got Hot Off the Top News. Of course, we got the Trivia Reveal, a game show you guys can play along with. And then after that, I want to talk about after a month of college... After a month of college, period. That's
1: what
3: it.
1: What will it be?
3: What's going to happen after a month of college?
1: I've got an update on Madonna, Spice Girls.
3: Wait a second, Madonna? She's around still?
1: Yeah.
3: She's doing stuff?
1: And Bob Dylan.
4: No way.
3: Bob Dylan.
1: Totally not like Madonna and Spice Girls, but we'll talk about it anyway.
4: And then after that, I've got Monday's joke battle.
3: Joke battle.
4: Four jokes. Four jokes.
3: What
4: Steve.
3: Do you, you know, you give this guy an inch, he takes a mile. The joke battle started at three jokes, and now it's four. It's going to be 10 jokes.
4: Now they are
3: in
4: fighting
3: no
4: it out.
1: All right. Well, let's move
3: another,
1: on to the
3: another
1: next.
3: Kind of battle going on here. Okay. What else do we have? Oh, yes, we've got the dum-da-dum-dum. Or do you want to do that, Aaron?
4: Oh, yeah. Dum-da-dum-dum.
3: Dave's here. Dum-dum Dave's happening today.
1: And then I've got some movie previews for movies that came out on the weekend.
4: Okay. I got my popcorn. Yeah.
3: Then it's time for Aaron to sing.
5: One more time, but with feeling.
4: That was oh, my God.
3: I want to talk about this, though, after that. I want to talk about rejected superhero sidekicks.
4: Oh!
3: Batman had his Robin, right?
4: Yeah.
3: I can't remember any other sidekicks other than that, actually. So I'll learn a little something from this. Then after that, we got the good news segment and the trivia preview. But right now, we've got to get started with Hot Off the Top News!
4: Hot!
6: It's weird. The weird and wacky news.
3: Headlines, everybody. It's time for some competitions. The annual competitions are happening. The annual rock skipping competition is underway.
1: I might actually be able to be good at that.
3: Are you a rock skipper?
1: Not really, but I could compete.
3: I could skip you across the water. Yeah, I could do that. And then how about the annual screaming competition?
1: Oh,
3: that's underway.
1: That one I could do.
3: Underway as well. So we're going to talk about that. We're going to have a lot of fun. Stick with us here. Let's have a rock and roll kind of day and party all night. And let's do that after we get back from the break. This is more Fun with Am and Dave O'Neill coming up.

This is my church. This is where I heal my hurts. It's in natural grace or watching young life shape.

poetic justice of cause and effect, respect, love, compassion. This is my church. This is where I heal my hurts. For tonight, God is a DJ.

0: It's okay. We're back. We're back, everybody. It's okay.
1: We are.
0: We're here, okay?
1: Yeah, we're here.
2: I'm here for the laughter.
0: People were getting upset. They thought we weren't going to be coming back.
2: Oh,
0: but no, we're crying. Here
1: no,
0: for
1: those
0: you.
1: Those rumors.
0: We're here for you. Okay, this is fun with Em and Dave and Aaron. You get more of us right now, and this time we're going to go through the hot off the top news. We've got some headlines that we need to talk about. These are really important headlines. This is about the annual rock skipping competition. It's underway right now, and it's being held in on a tiny Esland Island, Scotland.
2: Oh, yeah.
1: It's a beautiful
2: yeah.
1: place.
0: It's a world champion stone skimming championships, and they were held over the weekend. There were more than 400 competitors from over 30 countries. If that's supposed to impress me, it's not working. Okay. Competitors got three throws across 207 foot stretch using Eastdale slate stones, no wider than 3 inches. Those are the rules. After cheating last year, yes, there was cheating.
2: Why?
0: Yeah, yeah. With perfectly round stones, judges checked every rock. They turned over every stone,
1: really?
0: So to speak. Yeah. North Carolina's Liam Knight won the competition.
2: Oh, yeah.
0: After being the only competitor to hit the back wall. It went all the way?
2: Wow.
0: 207 feet? That's incredible.
2: Whatever gets your rocks off.
0: Hey.
2: I'm just saying.
0: Hey. That's a good one.
2: Good.
0: Okay, how about the annual screaming competition? Huh?
2: Well,
0: annual screaming
2: contest.
0: How about we? Would you like to take a listen to the annual screaming contest?
1: No, okay. No.
0: You don't want to hear it?
1: Absolutely
2: come on,
1: not.
2: No.
0: We're going to listen to it in just a second. Get yourself ready. Over 100 people gathered at Vista Del Mar, or otherwise known as View of the Mar, in San Francisco last Saturday to yell at the Pacific Ocean.
2: Wow.
0: The guttural scream at the sea was organized by Danielle Egan, creator of OuterNet, which encourages people to spend more time off their devices instead of in the internet.
2: Oh,
0: you want to get an OuterNet.
2: Yeah.
0: Yes, after a competitive individual round. The group held a giant cathartic scream. Olivia, not going to say that last name, won with a 121.9 decibel scream and received a small megaphone for her efforts.
2: No
1: jeez,
2: way.
1: Why would she need the megaphone?
0: I don't know. I think that the actual like world record for it is like 129 decibels or something
1: my God.
0: Like that.
2: Is that right?
0: So, yeah, that's what I
2: and
0: heard.
2: Here to encourage participation,
0: yeah.
2: They scattered Lego bricks all over the beach.
1: Oh, yeah.
0: Well, let's find out what Lego bricks all over the beach sound like right now.
3: Three, two, one.
0: How long do you think they go screaming?
1: Oh my gosh.
2: Wow.
1: I don't know.
2: Are they falling?
1: Too long.
0: Are they falling? You were the one who said they stepped on Lego bricks.
2: Yeah, wow. Well, it sounds like they're going down.
1: Are they allowed to breathe?
2: No.
0: Oh, there's somebody
2: doesn't
0: there.
2: Sound like it.
0: They
1: oh
0: decided to
1: God.
0: Go a different octave
2: wow.
0: with their screamings. That's interesting. I don't know which one I want to join, the rock skipping competition or the screaming at the sea competition.
2: Do them both.
1: At the same time.
2: Absolutely.
0: Yeah. I don't know.
2: Skip rocks and scream.
0: I wonder if they're at the same weekend, though. I don't know if I'll be able to make it to both.
1: I think it's a good band name, Skip Rocks and Scream.
2: Right?
0: Actually,
2: absolutely.
0: Yeah. I like it. That's going to be our air band name.
1: There you
2: Skip
1: go.
2: Rocks, rocks and scream.
0: Thanks, everybody, for tuning in. We are going to move on here. We have a game that we're going to be playing next. It's the trivia reveal. So we are going to give you the answers to our questions, and you're going to give us the answers to, the same questions. So we're going to do that next on Fun with Em and Dave O'Neill. So stick around for it.

0: back to Fun with Em and Dave and Aaron, and guess what? It's now time for everybody's favorite game show. It's time for the trivia reveal. But first, here's a word from our sponsor.
1: Feel the pulse.
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0: And now we're going to answer some questions. I've got three of them, and we're going to get our answers. Everybody listening can get their own answers.
3: Get your own answers. See if anybody gets them right here.
0: Okay, first question here. 7% of adults can't do this basic physical thing. What is it? What is
4: How
0: it, Aaron?
4: About,
0: what do
4: you think? Whistle while we work.
0: Okay, so, yeah. Can
4: yeah,
0: you whistle?
4: Like that. No, I
0: Who's
4: can't
0: Who's whistling?
4: Whistle.
0: Is
3: me,
0: that a Marin?
3: Me,
0: I'm Marin.
5: A Marin?
0: You're now a Marin.
3: Merging
0: names together.
3: I like it.
0: Amanda and Aaron.
3: Not Em and David, but a Marin.
5: A Marin.
0: Okay, Aaron, can you whistle?
5: Can you read my name tag?
0: Can you whistle?
5: No, I can't.
0: You can? Okay, you whistled though, Amanda. Let me try. Yeah, not too bad.
3: Okay.
0: I cannot whistle with the two fingers though.
3: No,
0: I can't
3: either.
0: Do that. No,
3: no,
0: I can't do that.
3: I can't do that.
5: I can do this with one finger.
0: Amanda, let's get off of that. Stop. What do you got? What's
3: I said roll their tongue.
0: Roll their tongue.
3: Yeah.
0: Okay. And I'm gonna say touch their toes. They can't bend over and touch their toes anymore.
3: I think more than 7%.
5: Yeah, yeah. No,
0: that's right. Well, the actual answer is snap.
5: Really?
0: Their fingers.
3: Oh.
5: Wow.
0: They can't snap their fingers.
5: I feel honored.
3: I can do that. Yeah,
0: we can all snap our fingers.
3: All right.
0: Okay, how about this one here? According to a recent survey, 14% of us have never performed this simple task. What is it?
5: Ooh, how about the leg press machine at the gym?
0: Yeah, okay.
3: For sure.
5: Oh,
0: okay.
5: I always pull stuff.
0: I'm part of. Well, I don't even try. I don't go there.
3: Yeah.
0: So, okay, how about this next one? What is the answer? Amanda.
3: How about written a check?
0: Written a check.
3: Yeah, they're becoming obsolete, I think, right?
0: Written a check, okay. I don't know if this is a really simple task, but I think that more and more people are not driving. So they can't drive.
5: One, Dave.
3: Yeah.
0: It's not a simple task.
5: I bet you that's true.
0: That might be it. But the actual answer is written a handwritten letter.
3: Oh, yeah.
5: Really?
0: Yeah.
5: Oh,
0: written a real letter.
3: I feel
0: so
3: like
0: that's the actual answer.
3: Dings for written.
0: Yeah, you think so?
3: Yeah.
0: Is it written a check, written
3: a letter?
0: Sure.
3: The curse of writing in general, right?
0: Sure.
3: Yeah,
0: okay. And the final question, experts say 60% of us cannot do this. What is it? What can't we do?
3: So many things.
0: 60% of us can't do it. Okay.
5: Can't pay for anything.
3: Yeah, that's right.
0: That's right. Is that your official answer
3: there?
0: Yeah. Okay. Amanda, what do you say?
3: I say cartwheels.
0: Cartwheels.
3: Yeah.
5: Ooh.
3: No.

0: show, but next, we got some random funny things we need to talk about, okay? You know, school started. College is in. We're a month into college.
1: Yeah, that's right.
0: So what happens after a month of college?
1: Ooh.
0: We'll find out when we get back on Fun with Em and Dave-O and Aaron.

I used to worry, thought I was going mad in a hurry, getting stressed, making excess mess in darkness. No electricity, something's all over me, creeping.

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But now I keep myself pep. 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So when it's black, this insomniac, take an original tack. 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I get no sleep. 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

0: Welcome back.
1: Well,
0: here we are.
1: I got a headache.
0: What are you doing? You got a headache. What are you talking about?
1: I got a headache.
2: Oh, yeah.
0: Well, that means I guess we're doing some random funny things right here on Fun with Em and Dave and Aaron.
1: It's going to be fun.
0: We're going to talk about after a month of college because school's in. It's been about a month, and we want to find out what happens after about a month of college. You realize that it's easier to buy clothes at a thrift store than do actual laundry.
2: Oh, yeah. Maybe cheaper, too.
0: It probably is cheaper. Yeah, you're right. And then, Amanda, what happens after a month of college?
2: I mastered 37 recipes using ramen noodles.
0: Exactly.
1: Oh, yeah.
0: Yep. And, Aaron, what happens after a month of college?
1: I thought... What in the frosh hell is this?
0: Exactly.
1: Holy.
0: Yeah, that's right. That happens after a month of college. And I realize that the more you know, the more you realize you don't know anything. So that happened after a month of college.
2: That's true.
0: Amanda, what happened after a month of college for you?
2: I found I was majoring in pizza and beer pong.
1: Yeah.
2: Every day.
0: I wish they had officially like put that in the books of a major I could take. I would absolutely take that one. And Aaron, what did you have after a month of college? You must have had something.
1: I was a month behind in my studies. Falling behind
0: that
1: already.
0: Would happen. Yeah, that's quick though. Hey,
1: doesn't take me long.
0: Well, when you're majoring in pizza and beer pong,
1: I'm a high achiever.
0: Easy to get behind a month. Then how about I realized I couldn't spell. Collage? That happened as well.
2: Double
0: and then
2: L?
0: After a month of college, Amanda, what happened?
2: I knew that I would never drink peppermint schnapps again.
1: Oh, yeah.
0: That's right. Yeah. Or the peppermint schnapps as well.
2: That's
0: pretty brutal, too. And then let's finish this off here. Random funny things after a month of college. Aaron, what happened?
1: I had completed 1 month of college.
0: Yes,
2: all
0: you
2: right.
0: did.
2: Oh, yeah.
0: You did it. Actually, that should be a check mark for you. A little bit of a gold star on that one. There. That is your random funny things, and we have Amanda who's going to take us through what, Amanda, coming up next?
2: It's the Daily Music News. You don't want to miss it.
0: That's right.

you do what they told you. Now you do what they told you. Now you do what they told you. Now you do what they told you.

do what they told you. And now you do what they told you. And now you do what they told you. And now you do what they told you.

0: Make way, make way. Come on, move to the side, everybody. Come on, we're coming through.
1: We got beats. We're coming through.
0: Come on, let's do this. We've got the fun with Am and Davo and Aaron. We're at the microphones. We're here to entertain you guys and inform you as well.
2: Oh, that's right.
0: And this is what Amanda's going to do right now on the Daily Music News.
2: All right. So Madonna is going to open the 2026 VMA Awards with her first live performance on the show in 23 years.
0: Okay.
2: Yeah, the Queen of Pop, who has a leading 11 nominations, is coming off the release of Confessions 2, which debuted at number one in July on the Billboard 200.
0: Mm-hmm.
2: She last performed at the VMAs alongside, do you remember, Britney Spears, Christina Aguilera in 2003.
0: Mm-hmm.
2: CBS and MTV will simulcast the VMAs on September 27th, and Snoop Dogg will host.
0: What is the deal with Snoop Dogg?
2: He's
0: anyways?
2: Everywhere, man. He just,
1: I love the Snoop
2: he's got
1: guy.
2: Everything, yeah.
0: What is going on?
2: Okay. The Spice Girls, following a teasing campaign that convinced many fans that a reunion was coming.
0: Of course they're going to tease everybody. That's what women do.
1: That's how they do it.
2: Wow, that's how
1: they play.
2: Really brutal, dude. They announced the Singles Collection, a box set featuring singles, B-sides, and previously unreleased material.
0: Uh-huh.
2: The 14-disc color vinyl and CD collection will arrive November 6th.
0: You wish
2: the
0: you had
2: demo,
0: a button for that.
2: I have a button and do a lot of things. Demo, Do You Think About Me, is out now. If anyone heard any of that, because Dave's been laughing the whole time. And Bob Dylan will release box set, The Rolling Thunder Review, the 1976 live recordings on November 6th, spanning nearly 40 discs in 40 decades, more than
0: incredible.
2: That, I guess. It documents the second leg of Dylan's historic 1976 Rolling Thunder Review Tour. Almost all of that segment's 27 show dates are represented in the 371 never-before-heard tracks, according to a press
1: that
2: release.
1: That is cool. Yeah. Dave, you really need to grow up, okay? We're trying to do a radio show here.
0: Hey! You know what my saying is. I'm a child that grew up to be a child. That's what my saying is. And yeah, do you want to do that Spice Girls one again?
2: I don't really want to do any of this again.
1: Just doesn't want to do that.
0: I didn't hear any of that.
2: Yeah,
0: so.
2: That's okay. You don't really need to. It wasn't for you.
0: Oh, well, you know what? We're going to keep the laughter going, okay? Because that's what happens on this show. We like to laugh a little bit. Is that all right with you, Amanda?
2: Sure, yeah.
0: Or a Marin? Hey, Marin, do you want to do your segment next?
1: Yes,
0: here?
1: What
0: do
1: you come got? On back, guys. What do you got? We got a joke battle coming up.
0: That's
1: it's
0: right.
1: Be good.
0: Right here on Fun with Em and Dave and Aaron.

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0: We're back, but the only one that matters is Aaron with Am and Davo and Aaron, because it's time for his
1: joke of the day.
0: And it's going to be a joke battle, right?
1: Today is a joke battle. Betcha. Okay. Four jokes, Dave and Amanda.
0: Four jokes.
1: Okay. You decide who is the winner.
0: Okay, tell us the jokes.
1: Why do gas stations charge for air? Inflation.
2: That's funny.
1: I asked for a discount. They told me to stop pressuring them.
2: Okay.
1: Joke number two.
0: I thought that was two jokes.
2: Twofer. Okay.
0: I was hoping that was going to be two jokes.
1: No, okay. Better.
0: Okay.
1: Did you hear about the clumsy girl's dating life?
0: No.
1: She fell for everybody.
0: Okay.
1: All right.
0: Jokes. Okay.
1: What did the alien cat say when it landed on Earth?
2: I don't know.
0: Don't know.
1: Meow. Please take me to your litter.
2: Litter.
0: Litter. Okay.
2: Sure.
0: Okay. That one's getting crossed off now.
2: That was terrible.
0: Yeah.
1: Traveled 6 billion miles, still looking for a cardboard box.
0: No, we're done that joke. Get on to the next one.
1: Why didn't the football player wear glasses?
0: I don't know.
1: It's a contact sport.
2: All right, time
1: to vote. Who takes the cake, guys?
2: Number one.
0: I think number one as well.
2: Yeah, inflation.
0: Yeah, I think
1: that poor kitty. I was hoping the cat would win.
2: No, that was terrible.
0: That was awful.
1: I like the litter ball.
0: Awful.
1: Awful. All right, I'll be here next week.
0: Okay, well, you got another joke that's going to happen on tomorrow's show, so make sure you come back tomorrow. I'll be here. Aaron, you definitely need to be here.
1: Okay,
0: Our listeners, they should come back as well. And you need to come back when we do our next segment here, because everybody loves this one.
1: The Dumb Dumb's coming.
0: Yeah, that's right. It's time for Dumb Dumb Dave coming up next on Fun with Am and Davo and Aaron.

grandma, she wants to play with the toys a while. And school's out early, and soon we'll be learning, and the lesson today is how

0: Oh, I'm going to take a deep breath here. A little sigh, because it's now time on Fun with Am and Dave and Aaron to do the segment that I know you guys love so much.
1: Oh, yeah.
2: It's my favorite.
0: Because, I mean, you're not going to get me to admit that I'm wrong very often.
2: Nope.
0: You're not going to get me to admit that.
2: You're looking.
0: So we are going to now do a segment that Aaron likes to sing, and it's a little bit different today, actually. Here it is. It's called...
3: Dum-da-dum-dum. Dum-da-dum-dum. Dave.
1: I can't wait.
2: I love it.
0: Oh, geez. Okay.
2: What do you got for us, Dave?
0: Well, here's the interesting thing. I think that as soon as Amanda said that, I can't wait. The thing is that she lives with me, so she knows exactly.
1: Oh, my list is long.
0: Yeah. So she can't wait for me to tell everybody else all the dumb things I did through the week here. Fortunately, I only have to tell one story of what I did through the week that was dumb. Okay. But Aaron doesn't know. Aaron doesn't know. So this is all new to Aaron.
2: Ooh, fun.
0: So we're going to tell a story about, I don't know. I'm not much of a handyman, right?
1: True.
0: Here's a handyman story. So I started the whole thing off with saying, you know, a little bit of a hint on how much of a tool I am.
1: Uh-huh.
0: And tool is the operative word there. So tool in the sense that I'm not much of a handyman. And let's tell a story about a great example of how much I'm not a handyman. So first of all, let's start with the fact that if I lose a hammer that I'm using, then I just go buy another hammer.
2: Yeah, right.
1: Yeah. And we have about six
0: in hammers.
1: Various different parts of the property.
0: Oh, because I'm not good at organizing and keeping track of where all my hammers are.
2: Mm-hmm. Yeah.
0: And so I don't do that. I just buy new tools anytime I lose track of where I left something. So we got multiple tools of the same kind kicking around the property somewhere, and I decided this is it. Okay, I've got all these tools that are kicking around.
1: Yeah.
0: I do have toolboxes, but they are not necessarily a complete sets, we'll say.
1: They are also very random and scattered.
0: Yeah,

0: Yeah.
1: Okay.
2: Oh, God.
1: Definitely not the size of what you see in a mechanic shop. Mm-hmm. Okay? Mm-hmm. Now, okay, so I decided, you know what? That's okay. We don't have... We've got enough tools to put into this toolbox.
0: Yeah.
1: So I think I can make this work.
0: Organize it.
1: Yeah. So let's do this. So then I bring out the instructions. It takes me, how long did it take me to start really putting that toolbox together?
0: Well, it sat in the living room for almost a month, I would say.
1: Almost a month, hey? Okay.
2: Wow.
1: So I got to get the, you know, the motivation and inspiration to start putting this thing together.
0: Stare at it.
1: So I finally realized, okay, I'm going to start putting this thing together. And I realized that, of course, they don't send you the tools to put the toolbox together. And then I realized, of all the scattered tools everywhere, I can't find any tools to put this thing together, even though I'm planning on taking the tools I have. I'm starting to sound like Bill Cosby here.
0: I think that there should be a quiz. In order to buy these toolboxes, you have to answer these four questions about tools, because that would have kept us from making this mistake, right?
1: Yeah, so as I'm putting it together, I'm like, I can't find the tools I need to put this thing together to put my tools in the new toolbox. So I made it work.
0: Uh-huh.
2: Yep. Wow.
0: Yeah.
1: I did it, but that was the dumb Dave moment where I bought a toolbox that was way too small compared to, you know, those commercial ones we see in the mechanic shops.
0: Mm-hmm.
1: And then I didn't have the tools, even though I've got tools everywhere. Couldn't find the tools that I needed to put the toolbox together to put all the tools that I want to organize into the toolbox.
2: Oh, sounds like you were the tool.
1: Yes, yep. That's exactly what I said.
2: Right?
1: I said, I feel like a tool.
0: Yep.
1: Anyway, there you go. There's your dumb Dave moment. And we're going to now movie on. We're going to scurry out of here. We're going to get on to the next segment coming up here shortly. This is a segment that Amanda takes over. And I think you've got some movies you're going to talk about.
0: I sure
1: do. Next, right here on Fun with Em and Dave O and Aaron.

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0: Welcome back to the show. This is Fun with Am and Davo and Aaron. And now we're going to hand it over to Amanda.
1: Oh, her pull turn. Up a chair.
0: Yeah, and she's going to give us some information of some stuff that is entertainment for the movies. The movie entertainment that's been happening on the segment that we like to call
2: Mandatainment.
0: Okay, Amanda.
3: All right. So on Mondays, we think about the movies that came out on the previous weekend. Mm-hmm. And we just, say a little bit about them.
0: Mm-hmm.
3: So
0: a little prayer.
3: A little prayer for them.
0: Yeah.
3: So we've got a couple movies. Let's take a preview of what we're going to talk about.
4: Somewhere on a farm, one sheep's mad creation will unleash a force so shocking that audiences will drop in sheer terror.
5: Anybody order a kidney or liver, whatever this is?
6: Hey, you got time for another run?
7: Hey, baby, some things have happened, and I can't get a hold of police.
8: Everything has happened in this town. Transpired in a matter of hours.
9: See this? This gold is trouble. You men are going to march it across the wilderness before anybody even notices it's gone. People get funny around gold.
10: I am worried. Yeah, well, you should be.
3: Whoa.
0: That sounded like I played that last part there.
1: Holy shit, what is happening in this town?
0: That sounded like me.
1: Yeah.
3: All right.
0: I think I was the actor for that role.
3: Yeah, it was very similar.
0: We'll find out, I guess.
3: Okay, the first one is Resident Evil. It's rated R. Ooh. It's a horror.
0: We love playing the games.
3: Yeah, we do. This is different, I think. In an all-new story, a medical courier unwittingly finds himself in an action-packed, non-stop race for survival as one fateful, horrifying night collapses around him in chaos.
1: Oh, don't watch alone.
3: Yeah, it stars Austin Abrams and Zach Cherry. Let's take a listen.
5: Hey, man, I gotta be 7. Do you know where I can take this? Anybody order a kidney or liver or whatever this is? Anybody? It seems like it's kind of important.
6: Hey, you got time for another run?
7: Yeah. Where was it going again?
6: Raccoon City General.
7: Hey, no sweat.
3: Ooh, Raccoon City.
1: Oh, that sounds really creepy.
0: And these movies are really different than the original movies that they had coming out.
3: Yeah.
0: These are so different. So
3: I don't get it. I don't know why they're all named the same thing.
0: It should be a completely different movie, right?
3: Maybe you're out another name.
0: Yeah.
3: The next one is called The Wait. It is also rated R. It's an adventure mystery in Oregon in 1933.
1: Oh.
3: Samuel Murphy is torn from his daughter and sent to a work camp.
0: Okay.
3: He dies of dysentery. No, that's just Oregon Trail.
0: Oh.
3: Warden Clancy tempts him with early release if he smuggles gold through the deadly wilderness.
1: Yeah.
3: But betrayal festers within the crew.
1: Oh. Yeah.
3: It stars Ethan Hawke and Russell Crowe. Let's take a listen.
9: See this? This gold is trouble. You men are going to march it across the wilderness before anybody even notices it's gone. But if any of it goes missing, well, then you got trouble.
1: Yeah, you're in trouble.
3: Oh,
1: that one sounds good.
0: You go be in trouble, man.
3: Okay, and on the opposite end of things, Shaun the Sheep, the Beast of Mossy Bottoms, is rated PG. It's a kids and family movie.
0: This is the trifecta here. This is what you should be watching in a day. Watch a horror,
3: go back to back.
0: Yeah, and then watch Sheep.
3: Yeah.
1: For Halloween.
3: That's right. On Halloween Eve at Mossy Bottom Farm, excitement turns to dismay when the clumsy farmer ruins the pumpkin patch.
0: Oh, man. Come on.
3: Shaun tries fixing it with science experiments, but things go wrong and a wild beast appears in the woods.
1: Oh, no.
0: But I love science.
3: Let's take a listen.
11: It's a race against time to save Halloween. So get ready for sheep thrills and some woolly good fun. The Beast of Mossy Bottom, a Shaun the Sheep movie.
0: Oh, Shaun the Sheep.
3: We just watched The Sheep Detective. Wasn't that great?
0: Yeah. I love sheep movies.
3: I guess.
0: Do I love sheep movies? I don't know.
3: This one's all animated, though, right?
0: Yeah, like, I think not, so.
3: Okay.
0: I don't know. We'll find out when we watch it. When I get to watch my sheep movie. Yeah, sure, sheepy. Okay, do you want to take a little bit of a break, you guys?
1: Yeah,
3: well,
1: probably.
3: Since you're in the singing mood, I guess that leads us to our next segment,
1: no.
3: Right?
1: Oh,
0: what a good segment.
3: Yeah.
0: Okay, all it's right, time for
1: fine.
2: One More Time. With feeling
1: coming up.

0: Oh boy, I love it. I love it. I love it.
1: That's right. Marriott.
0: Theme of the show today is love, right? So, and if I married it, you wouldn't know because I wouldn't invite you to the wedding.
2: I know.
0: So you know that, right?
2: I want to buy you a gift anyways.
0: Right now on Fun with Am and Dave on Aaron, it's time for
3: One More Time, But With Feeling.
0: So that's right.
2: Exciting.
0: You don't have to sing along, Aaron. I know you want to save it
2: just
0: for your
2: the background.
0: So we're going to sing here. Of course, we do musical theater in this segment because Amanda and I woke up one morning and realized how much fun it was to just sing our lives away.
1: Absolutely. Oh, wow.
0: So our first song, Aaron, you said that ladies go first. So
2: absolutely.
0: I guess Amanda's going first on this one. Amanda, what are you singing about?
1: I got a new computer for work this week.
0: Oh, okay. Well,
1: that's right.
0: Nice, short and sweet.
1: Uh-huh.
0: I guess the song will tell it all. So
1: it sure
0: let's
1: will.
0: Find out what happened.
1: New Mac showed up. I'm like, okay, I know this system. I'll be on my way. Then it asks for passwords, 1, then 2. I've got 47. Which one are you? Downloading apps I've used for years. Each login triggers fresh new fears. Reset your password. Again? Cool. Now I've got versions I can't recreate. What's my password? I swear I knew. Is it 123 or something with a Q? Face ID's judging me silently. I just want to log in normally.
0: Ooh. Is that what they call carrying a tune?
2: Nailed it.
1: It's supposed to be.
0: I don't know. Anyway, okay, well, we know all about your Mac endeavors and what happened. How about my show? I did a gala for a bunch of women.
1: That's
0: and
1: right.
0: And almost everybody there I knew. And it was, I'll let the song tell you all about it here.
4: Crowds packed, lights low, bass drops, oh, here we go. Hands on deck, I spin the track. Hope I don't slip and crack. Everyone I know is near. Watching close, I feel the fear. One wrong mix and they will see. Pressure's on, it's all on me. Spin it smooth, feel the beat. Keep the floor moving your feet. Don't let nerves steal the night. DJ show gotta be tight. One last drop, I survived the night.
0: Yeah, I was surprised to survive. When you got everybody in the room knows you, it's a little harder, a little more pressure to perform.
1: Yeah.
0: So, how about you, Aaron? You got a song here for us. What's it about?
2: Oh, it's about my 3 felines that just drive me crazy.
1: Oh,
0: all right, well, let's hear all about it.
2: Your balls hit the floor now. Same time every day now. The crowd hit me in the kitchen. No pause, no delay now. It's only been 10 minutes. They act like it's never. 3 sets of eyes staring like clocks stuck forever. My cats are driving me crazy. They want it all at once. Morning, noon, and midnight. No breaks, no skipping lunch. The most same demands. Meow all the time.
1: Meow.
0: I ended with a meow. That's
1: that was
0: cute.
1: Us again.
0: That's cute.
1: I liked it.
0: I think you're going to enjoy this segment more and more, Aaron. As you know,
2: it's grown.
0: It's
2: on
0: been
2: me.
0: A. It's been a year.
1: We'll get it.
0: Anyway,
1: yeah.
0: You know what? Let's take a little bit of a break here. Give Aaron a little break from that, and let's get back to some random funny things to talk about coming up next on Fun with Am and Dave and Aaron.

0: And here we are, everybody. This is Fun with Am and Dave-O and Aaron.
1: To the Batmobile.
0: And we're going
1: to
0: be talking about some random funny things now. Ooh. We love talking random funny things. We're going to talk about rejected superhero sidekicks. And now you understand why Aaron said what he said. And we're going to talk about assistant to the regional superhero. A little bit of an Office reference there.
2: I love that.
0: And Amanda, what's another rejected superhero sidekick?
2: How about Captain Backseat Driver?
0: That's what you are there, Amanda. Yeah, always a backseat driver. Backseat driver. Okay, well, let's get off of that. Let's not focus on me. And let's talk about rejected superhero sidekicks. Aaron.
1: How about I told you so, boy?
0: I like that one. Amanda's that as well. I told you so. How about this rejected superhero sidekick? The Edible Hulk. Whenever I watch those movies, I've always wanted to eat the Incredible Hulk. Wished he was edible. So, Amanda, what is it?
2: The Garfunkel Boy.
0: Okay. Oh, you'll love this one, Amanda. Aaron, you got another rejected superhero. Hero sidekick. Who is that?
1: Look up at the sky. Yeah. It's the He-Man Bun.
0: And then we've got Super Salad Man.
3: Good. I like that.
0: Okay, then Amanda, you got another rejected superhero sidekick. Who is it?
2: Needs to be home by six, boy.
0: That's a good voice for him. And then we've got this one for Aaron, a rejected superhero sidekick. Watch it, Aaron. Be careful what you're about to say.
1: PMS woman.
0: Oh my goodness! I can't believe you just said that out loud.
2: You're toast.
0: I thought maybe he would like pass on that one. How about this one here? Rejected superhero sidekick, the passive aggressor. I like that one.
2: Yeah.
0: And then Amanda, you're gonna wrap this list up with another rejected superhero sidekick. Who is it?
2: Jason Kelsey.
0: That is not nice.
2: Sorry, buddy.
0: Okay, that's it. Random funny things that we like to talk about, and what we have coming up next. Is something special. It's time for the good news segment.
1: We love the good stuff.
0: We love sharing all the good news that's happening around the world, and we're going to do it next on Fun with Am and Dave-O and Aaron.

we're coming home. Yeah, when that foghorn whistle blows,

0: Welcome back, everybody. It's time for more fun with Ammon, Davo, and Aaron. We're going to spread the good news on this segment.
1: Kindly deeds done for free. Kindly deeds
2: done for free.
0: That we call the good news segment. So what have we got going on in the good news here that we can share with everybody? How about when an e-bike rider became trapped beneath a car in Prospect Park, Pennsylvania? Oh, strangers came running. A shop owner, care worker, delivery driver, and others worked together to lift the roughly 2,000-pound vehicle.
3: Gosh. Incredible.
0: Off of her, yeah. And lifted her right off. Police called their actions potentially life-saving. The woman is expected to make a full recovery. How about this story here? Firefighter Jessica Johnson entered a smoke-filled Pasadena home three times searching for six-year-old Milo.
4: Oh, my.
0: She finally spotted him unconscious beneath a table. Crews gave Milo oxygen, and minutes later, he began moving.
3: Oh, that's heart-stopping.
0: Days later, a fully recovering Milo returned to the station to reunite with his rescuers.
3: Beautiful.
0: That's awesome. How about this one here? At 78 years old, Nashville songwriter Jerry Vandiver, who's songs have been recorded by artists including Tim McGraw, spends hundreds of volunteer hours rescuing foxes suffering from mange.
4: Oh, that's different.
0: Mange. Yeah. He traps them, transports them for treatment, and helps return them to the wild. Vandiver simply calls himself the fox's ambulance driver.
3: Oh, who knew? What a great man.
4: That's crazy. Awesome. Yeah.
0: There you go. Some great stories on the good news segment. And now stick around, because I promised we'd have those three questions for the trivia reveal tomorrow. We're going to preview them right after this on Fun with Ammon, Davo, and Aaron.

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0: This is Fun with Ammon, Dave, and Aaron, and on Tuesday's show, we've got the trivia reveal. We've got the questions we need to ask. I want you guys to play along with us. We're going to have our answers, but let's preview what those questions are right now.
1: Number one, a new survey found that when couples move in together, women throw away an average of $340 worth of the guy stuff, and this is the most common thing they throw away. What is it?
0: Number two, a study reveals that you are less likely to argue with your spouse if you do this when you get home. What is it?
2: And finally, number three, 37% of married couples don't share this. What is it?
0: Those are the questions. We're going to reveal the answers tomorrow on the show. So make sure you join us. Come up with your own answers and let's have some fun together on Fun with Ammon, Dave, and Aaron, happening Tuesday.
3: Now make sure you come back tomorrow. You know why? Because
4: there's a lot more fun, there's a lot more fun, there's a lot more fun to come
0: on Fun with
1: Ammon, Dave,
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Shackled Minds is a critical exploration of how religious fear, institutional authority, and cultural control have shaped human thought throughout history. Moving through occult demonization, censorship, scientific suppression, colonization, hypocrisy, sectarian conflict, bodily shame, and religious trauma, the book examines how systems of power have often restricted knowledge and personal freedom in the name of sacred truth. At its heart, Shackled Minds is not an attack on spirituality itself. It is a challenge to

Hello, Johnny Chan, how you doing? You guys look great. We got some back in black for you, ready?

When the devil is too busy and death's a bit too much, they call on me by name, you see, for my special touch. To the gentlemen, I'm Misfortune. To the ladies, I'm Surprise.

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the asylum, where the doors close, the volume rises, and the metal takes over. 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

into the asylum, where the doors close, the volume rises, and the metal takes over. 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

of sacred fire, silent shadows. 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

Journey through ancient echoes and timeless melodies with Skald and Celt. Every Wednesday at 9 p.m., Dan brings you a rich blend of Norse, Celtic, and folk music, celebrating the sounds of story, spirit, and tradition. 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

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Well, let me tell you, Toontown's Pagan Summerfest is a community-focused spiritual retreat focused on connectivity. We gather to celebrate the summer solstice with ritual, craft, learning, kub, and more. There will also be outdoor camping and amazing views. Fest has been a warm place in many hearts since 2003. All are welcomed like family and able to truly be themselves. For more information, go to ttpsfest.wixsite.com/toontownspaganfest. 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

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The fire has been lit.

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step into the asylum, where the doors close, the volume rises, and the metal takes over. For 2 full hours, the Doctor brings you metal mayhem the way only he can deliver it, with heavy riffs, powerful tracks, and an unapologetic dose of intensity.

We're going back in time with the Jan Cave Jukebox, and this week's featured year is 1971.

Hello everyone and welcome back to the Jan Cave for another Jukebox Year. And this week I'm continuing through the decade and stopping at the year 1971. The opening music you heard at the start of the show was Stone Fox Chase by an American progressive country rock band called Area Code 615 and is better known in the UK to music lovers as the theme tune to the music show The Old Grey Whistle Test. Launched on BBC Two in September 1971 and running until 1988, this music show focused on albums rather than chart hits and made one of its early presenters, Whispering Bob Harris, a presenting icon. The show was noted for its bare studio, which at the time had seemed like a style decision to distance it from the flashier, more colourful Top of the Pops. But it turned out, as was revealed in the 30th anniversary programme in 2018, that it was solely due to the show's lack of budget. Now, the first track I played was called Cousin Norman by Marmalade. Now, I have to hold my hand up here and say I do not remember this track at all and had to do some research, but it was the Scottish band's penultimate top 30 hit as The Marmalade, and it got to number 6 in the UK charts, as did their next release, Raw Dancer. After Raw Dancer, they dropped the to become just Marmalade and released a further 17 tracks, including Talking in Your Sleep in 1978, which would also become a big hit for Crystal Gale the same year. But sadly, only one of those 17 tracks charted, the number 9 hit of Falling Apart at the Seams in 1976, which now seems strangely prophetic. In 1971, one of my favourite toys was my bicycle, and you can bet that a 7-year-old me would have been humming this next song to myself as I raced up and down our streets on my little blue bike with the Apollo 15 sticker on that I got as a freebie in the Lookin' magazine.

Australian band The Mixtures released the Pushbike song at the end of 1970, and it reached number 2 in the UK chart on the 31st of January 1971. Now, it has been pointed out in the past that the song bears a striking resemblance to the Mungo Jerry's hit In the Summertime. As it happens, The Mixtures had previously had a hit with In the Summertime in Australia, and Mungo Jerry went on to cover the Pushbike song themselves in 1990. Now, on the subject of Mungo Jerry...

This track, Lady Rose, was Mungo Jerry's third single, and whereas their first two singles both got to number one, this track only peaked at number five in the June of 1971, and like the other two, was released as a maxi single to be played at 33 rpm with two tracks per side. Now, regular listeners and followers of the Jan Cave social media will be aware that in the latter half of 2024, I moved from the southwest of England after being based there for 30 years back to my hometown of Liverpool. You may have picked up on the fact that my accent is a tad stronger these days, and I have to say I'm as proud as I ever was of my beloved hometown, unlike this next artist.

Now, you all know I have a difficult relationship with Ringo Starr's music. On the one hand, Bongo, as I call him, infuriates the hell out of me because of the dismissive way he treats the city that made him who he is. And on the other hand, despite all that, I do love his music, and especially the eponymous album that this track came from. This non-album single was produced by fellow Beatle George Harrison, who also, it later transpired, co-wrote it. Bongo had long held the opinion that he himself was great at writing two verses and a chorus, but couldn't develop a song beyond that. At first, he maintained that the song was solely his composition, but in 1988, on an episode of VH1 Storytellers, he revealed it was actually co-written with Harrison. 17 years later, he admitted it. And I'll just leave you with that and move on before I start bongo bashing again. Anyway, moving on. It's 1971. Now, who's that knocking on our gaudy orange and brown front door? Why, it's glam rock, and the next track is by the pioneers of that genre.

T-Rex's flamboyant style, unique stagecraft and electric sound helped define the glam rock aesthetic of the early 70s. Hot Love was their first number one, and it remained there for 6 weeks, beginning the 14th of March 1971, with Mark Bolan's performance of the song on Top of the Pops in his shiny satin clothing and glittery makeup being a crucial trigger for the oncoming glam rock movement, of which the next band were also members of.

Written by songwriting legends Nicky Chinn and Mike Chapman, this was Sweet's first chart hit and peaked at number 13 on the UK singles charts and began a string of hits for Sweet as glam rock took hold of the UK. The bubblegum pop sound of this and their other early 70s hits was in contrast to the heavier sound their music adopted later in their career. Now, in the early 70s, reggae music was popular in the UK charts, and the next two tracks were no exception, and you may recognise the intro into the second track.

Bob and Marcy's cover version of the Crispy and St. Peter's hit Pied Piper reached number 11 in the UK charts of this year, and that song was followed by Dave and Ansel Collins' Monkey Spanner. This track gave the duo a number 7 hit, and you might have recognised the introductory exclamation as the one quoted by Chas Smash at the start of the Madness hit One Step Beyond. In the early 1970s, popular culture from the United States was spilling over to the UK via the media, and a certain soft drink spawned an iconic TV advert filmed on a hilltop in Rome that led to a hit for the New Seekers. Let's see if you remember this advert.

The original plan for the Coca-Cola advert was to film it on the White Cliffs of Dover, but due to inclement English weather and budget constraints, filming was moved to Italy, where a group of multicultural teenagers lip-synced along to a song originally called True Love and Apple Pie, written by that powerhouse 70s songwriting duo Roger Cook and Roger Greenaway. Rewritten for Coca-Cola as a promotional jingle, following the success of the advert, it was re-recorded again by the British pop group The New Seekers, giving them a UK number one and selling 4 million copies. Now, in 1971, Scottish band Middle of the Road were the sound of early Europop, predating ABBA by 3 years, and this next track was the band's third hit.

Having won the UK TV talent show Opportunity Knocks in 1970, Middle of the Road initially failed to find success in the UK, so they moved to Italy where they got their international break thanks to an Italian music producer whose name I can't pronounce, and he gave their band their distinctive harmonious sound. Sole Sole was their third hit in the UK and gave them a number 5 place in the UK charts and a number 1 in Europe. Now, what happens when you fuse early 70s bubblegum pop with reggae? Well, this.

Following Early's success in the 1960s, the Four Tunes didn't trouble UK charts between 1966 and the release of this track, Freedom Come, Freedom Go. It did give the group a number 6 hit in the UK charts, though, and would end up being their penultimate UK hit. Now, the next two tracks are by two people who have one of the most enduring friendships of popular music history.

The first track was Carole King's It's Too Late, which appeared on her iconic second studio album Tapestry and gave her a number 6 hit in the UK when released as a single. That was followed by a cover version of another track from that album, You've Got a Friend, covered here by a close friend and sometimes songwriting partner, James Taylor. His version of the song gave him a number 4 UK hit. Now, the next song caused a bit of a furore when played on radio stations in the United States when it was first released.

0: Indiana Wants Me, written, composed and originally recorded by R. Dean Taylor, was released on the Rare Earth label, which was a subsidiary of Motown Records, formed by Motown in an attempt to establish themselves in the rock music market. As I said, it gave them a number two hit in the UK, and in America, its police siren sounds at the start of the record were removed from some copies supplied to radio stations after complaints that drivers hearing the song on the radio had mistakenly pulled over thinking the sounds were real. Well, folks, it's that time again. We're almost at the end of the show. We have one more track left to play. And so, as usual, Paul is going to first remind you how to get in touch with me.
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0: Now, as I have mentioned before on the shows, I'm a wedding photographer, and right now it's the start of the wedding season here in the UK. Well, for me, anyway. I know you can get married any time of the year, but I do like to have the winter off. Okay, let me rephrase that then. It's the start of wedding season for me, and so this last track by The Fantastics is somewhat fitting. Thank you again for joining me in the Jan Cave this week, and I'll see you next week for another trip to 1972. Goodbye.

asylum, where the doors close, the volume rises, and the metal takes over. For 2 full hours, the Doctor brings you metal mayhem the way only he can deliver it, with heavy riffs, powerful tracks, and an unapologetic dose of